0: thing that beats 101 for the money and the taste. But, you know, there's every year some of the distilleries in Kentucky come out with their, you know, single barrel selections. And right now there's a really great Buffalo Trace single barrel. It's been, I don't know if it's been on the market here, but I got a bottle from the Louisville Bourbon Society, and it was excellent. It's excellent. And this year's Buffalo Trace has been really good. So, yeah, that's maybe, you know, between your $20 to $30 range. Those are my picks at present.
1: Nice. Sorry I called it whiskey. I didn't mean to insult the
0: bourbon. Oh, it's bourbon whiskey. It's
1: bourbon whiskey, but, yeah. Well, hey, there's one song that we were texting earlier that I picked out that you mentioned having a lot of affinity for, and we didn't get to listen to it yet. Can you tell us a little bit about this Jerusalem Cuckoo song that we'll listen to on our way out of here?
0: Absolutely. This recording, we don't know why Lomax went to this tiny, tiny, tiny island called Statia by the locals, St. Eustatius, which is, I think, like a Dutch protectorate or something. No idea what he was doing there. It was just after he had visited the Dominican Republic in 1967. And he went over to this little place and collected some Christmas songs and the Christmas carols, and then got this woman, Alice Gibbs, who apparently is the guitar player on this track too, to sing this song that I've only seen in England and parts of Scotland. It's a song that is called I Am a Donkey Driver or a Donkey Drover or Jerusalem Cuckoo. And it's basically rhyming slang. There's rhyming slang in England and I guess in Scotland that Jerusalem, a moke is a term for a donkey, and moke rhymes with artichoke. So Jerusalem artichoke is shortened to Jerusalem, and so Jerusalem is a word for donkey, if you follow me. So the donkey's name is Cuckoo, and it's this unbelievably charming song. How this very sort of Anglo song made its way to this tiny island called Statia in the Caribbean, we have no idea. And I've tried to find this woman by contacting people on the island, and no one has responded, and I just need to go there someday. But it's one of the most charming, beautiful, hilarious, Lomax says it himself at the end of the song, you know, the funniest song he's ever heard. And it's just unbelievably so packed full of humanity and grace and humor. I love it dearly.
1: Well, thank you so much, Nathan. Thanks for the box set. It was great seeing you last week, and thanks for taking the time to tell us all about your work, which is just absolutely tremendous. You should be so proud of everything you guys do.
0: Thank you so much, Michael. It means a lot, buddy.
1: All right, man. Without further ado, Jerusalem Cuckoo. Here we go. Thanks, Nathan.
2: I am a donkey.
1: No, that was great. That was super fun.

0: have mercy, Alice. That's the funniest thing I've heard in my life.
1: Celebrating our 10th anniversary on air, we are the Harbor Country Radio Network, WRHCLP 106.7 Three Oaks, and WRHZLP 93.5 Three Oaks.

Hey, everyone. This is the Breakaway Show here, Saturday afternoons now on WRHC. Behind us right now, Better Change Your Mind by the late William Onabar. Passed on last week. So great over the past 10 years or so, and really the past few years, that he got larger recognition for his incredible work. I first heard this song off the, what is that one called? It's World Psychedelic Classics 3. Oh, Love is a Real Thing. Something, something like Funky Sounds of West Africa, put out by the great people at Luwakabop. So cool that he got to get recognized the past few years, all the great box sets that came out. Before that, Jackie Leibziet, I don't know how to say his last name, the incredible drummer from Cannes who passed on this week. We heard Tango Whiskey Man off the Soundtracks LP. I found out that his last name translates to Love Time, which seemed very appropriate considering he's just like a human drum machine. Really incredible. We heard Revolution Blues by Neil Young. So exactly what I've got these days. We heard Bridget Fontaine doing La Goudron. And we started that set off with the Hammond song by the Roaches, Maggie Roach, who passed on last week. We got a little left, a little over a half hour left. We'll let William Onabar keep going strong here. Thanks so much for tuning in.

winding down here. This is the Breakaway Show. We got some great shows coming up the rest of the day. Following me is John Forbes, Grease Train to Laredo. Then we got Miller's Cave from 4 to 6. We've got Air Power from 6 to 9. And for those of you that have been tuned in, Jane's show gets replayed on Fridays now from 2 to 4. Thanks so much, Jane, for letting me hijack your replay slot for a couple months. Behind us right now, Ocean by the Velvets off the tremendous Matrix tape box set that came out last year. We heard It's Okay by Dead Moon. It's going to be okay somehow. I don't know how, but it's going to be okay. We heard Sudden Organ by Yellow Tango off the great Painful record. Heard a new one to me, Maman Sani doing Samam Dayan Matan. Really great Sahel sounds. Reissue of some unreleased tapes from 81 to 84. Heard that on Air Power the other day on Wednesday. Thanks, Joe. And we heard Sinende by Mor Thayam, great Senegalese musician who moved to St. Louis in the 70s and was part of the Bag group, and Charles Bobos Shaw, the great drummer, passed on this week, and he plays drums on that track along with Lester Bowie on sax. And that's where we're at. We'll be back next Saturday from 12 to 2, right before, or after I should say, Vernacular Media, and trying to stay positive these days. Resist, resist, resist.

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Covering all of Harbor Country here, we're going to drop some funky Japanese jazz on you tonight. The Rare Groove Show is just that. Basically, we're going to play a lot of cool stuff that you won't hear elsewhere, I'd like to think. And tonight we're going to dig into Japanese jazz funk from the 70s. And most of these groups are very well known in that scene. They're not super obscure in that sense, but you won't find a lot of these groups have had radio play. So we've got a lot of really cool stuff for you. We started off with Minoru Muraoka with Yin and Yang. That's from his album called Bamboo, which is obviously named because of the instrumentation in the song. If you dug that, you'll probably dig the rest of the show. So we're going to keep it funky here. Next up, this is Akira Ishikawa and the Count Buffaloes with Pygmy.

We're grooving right along here on the Rare Groove Show, pun intended. Getting into some Japanese jazz tonight. Some really cool stuff out there, and I could probably make 5 shows like this. Not because I've got some huge collection of records, but because there's so much good stuff to choose from. And a lot of these songs are pretty long, so I've trimmed them down a little bit. Hopefully you won't notice any crude edits. So, we started off with Akira Ishikawa and Count Buffalo's with Pygmy in that block. After that, we played Hiroshi Suzuki with Romance, which you may recognize as a pretty well-known hip-hop sample. And then after that, we played Hiroshi Fukumura, the title track to his album Hunt Up Wind, which is just a killer album. I'll play another track from that called White Clouds in a future show. So, you're listening to the Harbor Country Radio Network, Three Oaks and Sawyer, Michigan. Harbor Country is where it's at for the good music. We are going to play Mikio Masuda next. This song is called I Saw.

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That was the Masaru Imada Quartet with Seaweeds from the Remember of Love album. And we're going through some funky, jazzy Japanese music right now. And don't think I don't know that my microphone sounds horrible, by the way. I'm working on a solution here. Bear with me. Hopefully by the next show, I'll actually have a microphone that doesn't sound horrific. So, luckily the music sounds good, I hope. Previous to that, we played Kenji Omura with Bamboo Bong from his album called Kenji Shock. And as mentioned, we started with Mikio Masuda with I Saw the Light. They have a ton of good albums out that you can check out. So, as you may have noticed in previous shows, I don't like to do a lot of talking here. I'm here to play music, and I realize I forgot to introduce myself this show, as always. So, my name's John Derbyshire, your host. I had one of the, I don't want to say a charter show, but I started off with the radio station years ago when it opened, went on hiatus, and now we are back with Volume 2 of the Rare Groove Show. And pretty much every show I'm going to play you stuff that, A, I've never played before. I don't repeat songs generally. And B, hopefully things you haven't heard before. That being said, we've got some great people on this station here who blow me away every time I listen. So there's a little bit of overlap at times, but hopefully I can introduce you to some new stuff. So we're going to get a little funky again after a couple slower tracks. This next group is Zero Sen from their Sunrise LP. This is called Son of Pinhead.

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0: 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The Rare Groove Show is just about over. I got to get these track listings out. That was the legendary, prolific Yuji Ono with Mask. Previous to that was Toshiyuki Honda with Thunder Kiss. And I have to go. Thanks for listening. I am out.
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0: Hey, did one of you have some money on a dog race tonight? Was it you? Was it you? Came second.
1: Lose.
0: Yeah. Lost again. Yeah. Another 15 UP down the drain. Oh well.
2: Right.
0: Back to you. It's all yours. It's all right. That's all I got to do tonight. Is announce.

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0: children of the PTA. Thank you, Steely Dan fans and curiosity seekers. Thank you. We have here, of course, a young man on stage. It's Walker Becker's son, Kavai Becker. He's gonna join us on his last couple of numbers. He's going to sing along, right? You sing along?
1: No. And Kavai wanted to remind me to thank all of the great fans that we've had over the years in L.A. Definitely been a hometown for us. And especially to thank all the great musicians that have played on our records over the years and played with us. I wish we could have had them all on stage here tonight, but I know there's a bunch of people in the audience. And you know who you are. Thanks so much for helping us all these years.
0: I'd also like to dedicate the last couple things we're going to do to Jeff Pataro in memoriam. Great to get to the play with us.

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0: son. 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
0: What's on your mind?
1: 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Never did anything without a compass. Eyes waiting. Started to wonder. Metamorphosis. Lost of who you thought you was.
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0: 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It's for the best.
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Welcome to The Glorious Glean and How to Get Rid of Multiflora Rose. Multiflora Rose is a thorny perennial shrub with arching stems and leaves divided into 5 to 11 sharply divided leaflets. Beginning in June, Multiflora Rose has clusters of white flowers about 1 inch around. In the summer, small red bright fruits develop. The problem is that Multiflora Rose produces rapid-forming thickets that exclude our native plants and animals in the Glean River watershed. Multiflora Rose was introduced by the Soil Conservation Service in the 1930s as a living fence and habitat for wildlife. However, each plant can produce up to 1 million seeds that remain in the soil for up to 20 years. Birds eat the seeds, and the plants grow wherever the birds roost. Frequent mowing can be used to manage Multiflora Rose, but you have to keep at it. It takes mowing Multiflora Rose 3 to 6 times per growing season over a period of 2 to 4 years to kill the plants. For WRHC LP, this is Peg Coring from the banks of the Glean River.

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0: And now the Earl of Hotel is proud to present the star of our show tonight, Miss Bonnie Cola. Let's play around.
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Welcome to The Glorious Glean and How to Get Rid of Multiflora Rose. Multiflora Rose is a thorny perennial shrub with arching stems and leaves divided into 5 to 11 sharply divided leaflets. Beginning in June, Multiflora Rose has clusters of white flowers about 1 inch around. In the summer, small red bright fruits develop. The problem is that Multiflora Rose produces rapid-forming thickets that exclude our native plants and animals in the Glean River watershed. Multiflora Rose was introduced by the Soil Conservation Service in the 1930s as a living fence and habitat for wildlife. However, each plant can produce up to 1 million seeds that remain in the soil for up to 20 years. Birds eat the seeds, and the plants grow wherever the birds roost. Frequent mowing can be used to manage Multiflora Rose, but you have to keep at it. It takes mowing Multiflora Rose 3 to 6 times per growing season over a period of 2 to 4 years to kill the plants. For WRHC LP, this is Peg Coring from the banks of the Glean River.

0: 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What kind of man is that, I'd like to know? Won't let that pretty little thing walk out the door.
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Welcome to The Glorious Glean and How to Get Rid of Multiflora Rose. Multiflora Rose is a thorny perennial shrub with arching stems and leaves divided into 5 to 11 sharply divided leaflets. Beginning in June, Multiflora Rose has clusters of white flowers about 1 inch around. In the summer, small red bright fruits develop. Problem is that Multiflora Rose produces rapid forming thickets that exclude our native plants and animals in the Glean River watershed. Multiflora Rose was introduced by the Soil Conservation Service in the 1930s as a living fence and habitat for wildlife. However, each plant can produce up to 1 million seeds that remain in the soil for up to 20 years. Birds eat the seeds, and the plants grow wherever the birds roost. Frequent mowing can be used to manage Multiflora Rose, but you have to keep at it. It takes mowing Multiflora Rose 3 to 6 times per growing season over a period of 2 to 4 years to kill the plants. For WRHC LP, this is Peg Coring from the banks of the Glean River.

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Welcome to The Glorious Glean and how to get rid of Multiflora Rose. Multiflora Rose is a thorny perennial shrub with arching stems and leaves divided into 5 to 11 sharply divided leaflets. Beginning in June, Multiflora Rose has clusters of white flowers about 1 inch around. In the summer, small red bright fruits develop. The problem is that Multiflora Rose produces rapid-forming thickets that exclude our native plants and animals in the Glean River watershed. Multiflora Rose was introduced by the Soil Conservation Service in the 1930s as a living fence and habitat for wildlife. However, each plant can produce up to 1 million seeds that remain in the soil for up to 20 years. Birds eat the seeds, and the plants grow wherever the birds roost. Frequent mowing can be used to manage Multiflora Rose, but you have to keep at it. It takes mowing Multiflora Rose 3 to 6 times per growing season over a period of 2 to 4 years to kill the plants. For WRHC LP, this is Peg Coring from the banks of the Glean River.

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0: He's late every morning. Okay. Squirrel.
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2: All right, then, now, let's play a big nose of ever played a game that's set around to do. Now, look, all you got to do, look, is when the whistle blows, I want you to get one spin only on the ball. Any prize, take what you like. 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The bigger the stone. Are you all ready?

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1: Good morning, this is Jamel. I've got another mix for you this morning that goes all over the place, and I'm going to start it out with She and Him, and it's The Black Hole.

Well, that was Uncle Tupelo and No Depression. Here's Golden Smog. Please tell my brother.

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We're coming to you from Three Oaks, Michigan. And next up on the playlist is Aaron Neville, Tell It Like It Is.

This next one's a special request from my mother-in-law. She told me, Jim, you gotta play some more Jackie Wilson. So here it is. Your love keeps lifting me higher.

And that was Rock and Roll Classic by the Guess Who. Next up is Willie Nelson, and he's got his blue eyes crying in the rain.

0: Well, that's about it. I hope you've enjoyed the mix. Remember now, get that positive attitude going and put it up there straight away. Hold it all day. It'll take you the whole way. Have a good one.
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On this day in baseball history, June 16, 1989, Sammy Sosa becomes the youngest Dominican to play in the majors. The Rangers' leadoff batter, a 20-year, 7-month-old rookie, goes 2-for-4 with a double in Texas' 8-3 loss to the Yankees. 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
1: 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Are we rolling?
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Welcome to The Glorious Glean and How to Get Rid of Multiflora Rose. Multiflora Rose is a thorny perennial shrub with arching stems and leaves divided into 5 to 11 sharply divided leaflets. Beginning in June, Multiflora Rose has clusters of white flowers about 1 inch around. In the summer, small red bright fruits develop. Problem is that Multiflora Rose produces rapid forming thickets that exclude our native plants and animals in the Glean River watershed. Multiflora Rose was introduced by the Soil Conservation Service in the 1930s as a living fence and habitat for wildlife. However, each plant can produce up to 1 million seeds that remain in the soil for up to 20 years. Birds eat the seeds, and the plants grow wherever the birds roost. Frequent mowing can be used to manage Multiflora Rose, but you have to keep at it. It takes mowing Multiflora Rose 3 to 6 times per growing season over a period of 2 to 4 years to kill the plants. For WRHC LP, this is Peg Coring from the banks of the Glean River.

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1: Baby, sit down here and let me drop to you a little bit. You think now that your old man has found out about us, you think I'm going to run off and leave you, don't you? No way, baby. 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And over the years, even though we had to slip around, I've found that there's one thing that some people just won't understand. You can fall in love under these conditions. 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

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He said, I was born in a place called the Windy City. 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
1: Welcome to The Glorious Glean and How to Get Rid of Multiflora Rose. Multiflora Rose is a thorny perennial shrub with arching stems and leaves divided into 5 to 11 sharply divided leaflets. Beginning in June, Multiflora Rose has clusters of white flowers about 1 inch around. In the summer, small red bright fruits develop. The problem is that Multiflora Rose produces rapid-forming thickets that exclude our native plants and animals in the Glean River watershed. Multiflora Rose was introduced by the Soil Conservation Service in the 1930s as a living fence and habitat for wildlife. However, each plant can produce up to 1 million seeds that remain in the soil for up to 20 years. Birds eat the seeds, and the plants grow wherever the birds roost. Frequent mowing can be used to manage Multiflora Rose, but you have to keep at it. It takes mowing Multiflora Rose 3 to 6 times per growing season over a period of 2 to 4 years to kill the plants. For WRHC LP, this is Peg Coring from the banks of the Glean River.

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Well, there you have it, kids. Don't be a fool. Stay in school. Oh, man. That one from Terry Goodnight, that song They Didn't Know from 1966, the B-side to a track called The Fighting Is Over. In there, right ahead of that, Earl Wright Orchestra with a nice instrumental tune called Thumb a Ride. And in the middle of that set, a girl group, the Tonettes, from 1962, a song called Teardrop Sea, which was their follow-up to No Tears. So keeping in the same theme, I suppose. Before that, we heard from a group, one of many groups calling themselves the Shandells at that time, I think, in 1965. That song, Mary Mary, was not to be confused with another Shandells that I have also played on Mashed Potato Time before called Gorilla. Another great song, but totally, totally different group. And starting off the set, the great Jacques Dutronc with a song called Sur une nappe de restaurant, meaning on a restaurant tablecloth. That one from his great self-titled record from 1966. You are tuned in to Mashed Potato Time, and I'm your host here every week. My name's Karen, and thanks for hanging out with me once again. If you would like to check out older episodes of Mashed Potato Time, you can always go to mixcloud.com and search for Mashed Potato Time, and you'll find a lot of archived shows right there. Anyhow, got tons of stuff for you today. Let's see, no theme running today, but maybe I'll have a few Valentine's Day things sprinkled in. And just in general, lots of non-English language tunes I have queued up for you today. So stay tuned for that. And this next one is a great instrumental number called Honky Tonk Part 1 from Bill Doggett, who was sometimes later called Bill Honky Tonk Doggett. So you know this was a good one. This one from 1956, Honky Tonk Part 1, here on Mashed Potato Time.

Otis Redding right there, of course, with Don't Mess with Cupid, playing that since Valentine's Day is near. And right before that, an amazing song called Saved from Laverne Baker from 1961. God, that one's great. I love those lyrics. Used to lie and cheat and cuss and fuss and smoke and drink. Wow. Laverne Baker. Oh, let's see. In the middle of that set, Timey Tight, a nice popcorn tune from Bob Cayley. And in there as well, Bill Haley and his Comets doing Happy Baby. That went from 1954 on Decca Records. And another Bill right before that one, Bill Doggett with his great Honky Tonk Part 1 from 1956. You are tuned in to Mashed Potato Time, and my name's Karen. Thanks for hanging out. Next on deck, The Devastator from 1967 on the Twinight label.

Ah, sweet ballad there from Chuck Willis, What Am I Living For, from 1958. Right in front of that, we heard from the Continental Coettes, a girl garage group from Fulda, Minnesota, a very small town from what I gather. That one's called I Don't Love You No More from 1966. Very, very lo-fi. In there as well. A group called Los Tonks, that was Escapada from an EP called Penny Lane of theirs, and a great tune produced by David Axelrod ahead of that, the Moor Park Intersection, with a song called I Think I'll Just Go and Find Me a Flower. Nice sunshine pop for you from 1968. And starting off that set, Stormy was the name of the group, and the name of the song was The Devastator. That one is such a groover on the Twinight label and first released as the Twilight label in 1967. You're tuned in to Mashed Potato Time, and I am your host, Karen, here every week with you. Thanks for tuning in. Next up is a tune called The Players from The Inner Circle.

Hoo-hoo. Grandpa can boogie too, the name of that one. He ain't no square. He don't need no rocking chair. That one from 1952 from Lil Greenwood and the Four Jacks. Great title on that one. And Can Your Monkey Do the Dog, says Rufus Thomas right before that from 1964. Before that, Bob and Fred, I'll Be On My Way. And it says part one, but the other side is instrumental, so it also says part one. It doesn't really make sense. Bob and Fred, I'll Be On My Way from 1966. And starting off that set, The Inner Circle with a song called The Players. That was the B-side to The Pusher from 1971. Great instrumental tune there. You are tuned in to Mashed Potato Time on WRHCLP 106.7 FM Three Oaks and WRHZLP 93.5 FM Three Oaks, Michigan. Next up, some Japanese group sounds from the band The Voltage. From 1968, it's their rendition of In the Midnight Hour here on Mashed Potato Time.

awesome garage rock there from the group The Hallmarks from 1966, a tune called I Know Why, which was their original recording of that tune. And I say tune in the sense that it was later reworked, retitled, given slightly different lyrics, and called Soul Shaken Psychedelic Sally after adding some psyche layers of echo and other effects. Anyway, that one's also worth checking out. I'll probably play it some other time here on Mashed Potato Time. So before The Hallmarks, we heard from The Joys of Life, talking about psychedelic. That certainly was there as well, from 1967, a group from Indianapolis, The Joys of Life. In the middle there, a very funny instance of a song that was literally put to a 45 that was called the Ember Song, and it was for Ember Furniture Company that was recorded by Sidney Barnes in 1969. Ahead of that, the Tornadoes. Love that sound. You could probably tell that was the Tornadoes of Telstar fame. That was Costa Monger from 1963's Away From It All record. And starting things off, The Voltage, a group out of Japan in the group sounds scene. That was their rendition of In the Midnight Hour. You're listening to Mashed Potato Time, and I'm your host, Karen. Thanks for hanging out with me today. If you're just joining us and you want to hear this show in its entirety, you can always check out mixcloud.com. In a bit, I will have it archived and put

up there. Just go to Mixcloud and search for Mashed Potato Time. You'll see this episode and all the previous ones. So check those out if you like what you hear. And now some music from the Stax label. It's Sam and Dave here on Mashed Potato Time.

this one room country little shack. Sitting here 1,000 miles from nowhere.

night around midnight. People's eyes just can't sleep no more. Only crickets and frogs to keep me company.

Mashed Potato Time, and music right there from Rochester, Minnesota, a group called The Apostles, Help Me Find a Way from 1967. Ahead of that, The Rock Shop is the name of the band. Soap Suds and Cream is the name of the song. That's from their record called Mr. Lee's Swingin' Affair Presents, from 1968. Ahead of that, on the specialty label, some nice blues from Mercy D. Walton, One Room Country Shack. That one's from 1953. And Sam and Dave started things off, You Don't Know Like I Know. You are tuned in to Mashed Potato Time. My name's Karen, and thanks for tuning in. This next one is from Earlene Harris. It's a great one called Jump and Shout from 1950.

It is mashed potato time, and that was a fun one from Monty Le Collège from an EP from 1966 titled Amoureux. Ahead of that, let's see what we heard. A Peruvian cover of the Zombies song I Love You. So in this case, it's Te Amo from Los Silvertones from 1968. Also in there, yet another garage group from Indiana called the Tikis. That was Show You Love from 66. And a great one started things off from Earlene Harris. Maybe it's Earline? Not sure. But that one called Jump and Shout from 1950. You are tuned in to Mashed Potato Time. My name's Karen, and thanks for joining me today. Let's see what's up next. Los Huracanes, here on Mashed Potato Time.

Ah, the one and only Little Stevie Wonder, as he's billed there. That was his part one to I Call It Pretty Music, But the Old People Call It the Blues. That one from 1962. Ahead of that, some garage rock from the Michigan band The Underdogs. That was Don't Pretend on the Hideout label. And in the middle of that set, starting off with the Creepy Baby Crying, that was a psychedelic tune from a Turkish band called Bebonlar from 1972, a tune called Nini. Right before that, The Game was the name of that group we heard. Some Decca Mod beat from 1966 called Gonna Get Me Someone. Love that one. And starting things off, a group out of Spain, Los Huracanes, with Aún from 1965. You have been tuned in to Mashed Potato Time, and my name is Karen. Thanks so much for tuning in and hanging out with me this afternoon, or whatever time it is where you are. And speaking of which, if you're just tuning in, or if you only caught a bit of this show, or if you like this show and you want to hear past shows, well, you are in luck. You can head to mixcloud.com and search for Mashed Potato Time. You can find this show in just a bit, and all the past shows that are archived. So check that out. It's always up on the interwebs as well as the playlist, so you can search back and hear whatever it is you wanted to return to from this show and past shows. Anyhow, hope you enjoyed the show today, and hope you come back for more Mashed Potato Time in the future. I'm going to leave you guys with one more from Los Shakers, a group from Uruguay who modeled themselves after the Beatles, as many, many did. This one was called Déjame Ir, even though I believe the whole thing is sung in English. Anyway, it's right here on Mashed Potato Time. I'll see you next time.

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0: 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I'm Edgar Wilberry, sitting next to me, my long-lost cousin and music extraordinaire. We call him the Big O. He is...
1: Orville Wilberry.
0: Orville Wilberry. How you doing, O?
1: Oh, doing great, Edgar. How about yourself?
0: Oh, I'm doing great, man. Good to see you.
1: Always good to see you.
0: Hey, it's show 594. We are live here in Sawyer, Michigan. Want to thank all of our locals and streamers from Lansing, Michigan to Sacramento, CA, and from Minneapolis, Minnesota to Portland, Maine, or wherever you are. Thanks for tuning us in. Hey, the weekend begins now, so if you're just getting off work or rolling into town, grab a coldie, turn it up, and listen to some great music from all over the planet. Yeah! Want to thank our underwriters for supporting All Over the Planet. They are Watermark Brewery.
1: Thank you.
0: Timothy's Restaurant.
1: Thank you.
0: Journeyman Distillery.
2: Thank you.
0: There's some Jay Giles going there.
2: Got a Wanna Jamma.
0: Listen to that all night. Starting the Night Off, released in 1956, it was originally going to be a refined love song, a blues ballad. However, the producer, Arnold Maxon, brought in ribs and chicken and cold beer. After several hours of eating and drinking, the blues ballad turned into something different that was not expected. Written by Jay Hawkins and Herb Slatkin, from the album called At Home with Screamin' Jay Hawkins, it's been covered by many. Here is the original from 1956, I Put a Spell on You, 1956, on All Over the Planet.
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1: Screaming Jay Hawkins with I Put a Spell on You became one of the first shock rock performers. And meaning Hawkins, when that song became so successful, he wore a long cape and appeared on stage by rising out of a coffin in the midst of smoke and fog. The act was a sensation, later bolstered by tusks worn in Hawkins' nose.
2: I remember that.
1: And he had onstage snakes and fireworks. And you know what? It made me think about people who we kind of grew up with. That was a little before our time, of course. But Alice Cooper.
2: Alice Cooper.
1: Peter Gabriel, who used to wear masks or helmets over his face.
2: And, of course, that classic rock band.
1: Kiss.
2: Yeah.
1: Peter Gabriel was the front man for Genesis. And that was part of the reason he ended up leaving there. They kind of irritated the rest of the band that he was, wearing those.
2: A little theatrical. Some people like it, some people don't.
1: Well, and he's done fine on his own after leaving them, too.
2: Yeah, he is.
1: Yeah. Screaming Jay Hawkins on All Over the Planet. Hey, we're live here, 106.7 WRHCLP and 93.5 WRHZLP, all over the planet. That's who we are. Show 594, I'm Edgar Wilbury. My cousin's with me, the music extraordinaire. We call him the Big O. He is
2: Orville Wilbury.
1: Orville Wilbury. How you doing, O?
2: I'm doing great.
1: Man, that wind was crazy today.
2: Oh, you think it's bad today? Wait until this weekend, my friend.
1: It's going to get worse.
2: That S word is coming back.
1: Oh, man, no.
2: That four-letter S word is coming back.
1: Hey, anybody wearing a wig today? They lost it. They're walking down the streets of Three Oaks. That sucker blew right off their head. I don't care if it was stapled to their head. It was gone. Anyway, show 594. Let's keep it rolling. What do you got for starters?
2: I'm starting out tonight with an artist who would have celebrated his 86th birthday today on Friday, March 13th. Sadly, though, the singer and songwriter Neil Sedaka passed away just 2 weeks ago. Beginning his music career in 1957, he sold millions of records worldwide and wrote or co-wrote over 500 songs for himself and other artists, collaborating mostly with lyricists Howard Greenfield and Phil Cody. After a short-lived tenure as a founding member of the doo-wop group The Tokens, Sedaka achieved a string of hit singles over the late 1950s and early 60s, including Oh Carol, Calendar Girl, Happy Birthday Sweet 16, and Breaking Up Is Hard to Do. His popularity declined by the mid-60s, but it was revived in the mid-70s, solidified by the 1975 U.S. Billboard Hot 100 number ones, Laughter in the Rain, and this tune that includes an uncredited backing vocals by Elton John.
1: That's what I thought.
2: Yep. This is Neil Sedaka with Bad Blood on All Over the Planet.

0: Bad Blood by the late Neil Sedaka, born on this day back in 1939. Sedaka maintained a successful career as a songwriter, penning hits for other artists, including Stupid Cupid for Connie Francis, Is This the Way to Amarillo for Tony Christie, and Love Will Keep Us Together by Captain and Tennille. He was inducted into the Songwriters Hall of Fame in 1983 and continued to perform, including a series of mini-concerts on social media during the COVID-19 pandemic.
1: Oh, wow.
0: Rest in peace, Mr. Sedaka.
1: Yeah, I don't think he'll make it to the Rock and Roll Hall of Fame.
0: Well,
1: he
0: maybe
1: a different,
0: not.
1: Different scene,
0: different
1: kind
0: vibe,
1: of. Yeah.
0: But still a great singer-songwriter.
1: Yeah, absolutely.
0: What you got for me next, Edgar?
1: They released in 2000 on their debut album called Parachutes. This next man has become quite popular throughout the entire world. Many great songs in their catalog, but I always come back to this one. It's off their debut album. It's Coldplay with Yellow. Turn it up on All Over the Planet.

0: Coldplay with Yellow and PETA, right? P-E-T-A, People for the Ethical Treatment of Animals. If you're a animal protector, which I think it's important to be, they named frontman Chris Martin the world's sexiest vegetarian in 2005. However, he began eating meat again after divorcing from his then-wife, Gwyneth Paltrow. So there goes that title, huh? That's true. That's a true planetoid. Yeah. What? You're eating meat?
1: You're out of here.
2: You're out.
0: Yeah. Coldplay. I know. A real quick story, too. I went to a Coldplay show. I was invited by friends of mine.
2: Yeah.
0: Their daughter took a friend, and him and Brian and his wife went, and they had an extra ticket, so I went, and we're sitting, and we had decent seats, and this guy came up and said, hey, we're doing a video tonight. We want people to move up to the front. This was like 10 years ago.
2: Nice.
0: And he looked at the two girls and said, hey, we'll put you right up front. And you, anybody else want to go? I said, I'll go. He said, no, just the two girls. What the hell? I said, I guess I'm too old, right? Yeah, for the video. What the hell? Coldplay. And all over the planet. Let's keep it going, though. What do you got up next?
2: Well, one tempestuous weekend in March 1979 was not only the date of the Three Mile Island nuclear incident, but also in Birmingham, England, the very first show by a nascent band known as The Beat. But in America here, they're known as The English Beat. Introduced as the hottest thing since the Pennsylvania meltdown, the band had a sense that the next few years could well be explosive. When The Beat rushed onto the music scene in 1979, it was a time of social, political, and musical upheaval. Into this storm came The Beat, trying to calm the waters with their simple message of love and unity set to a great dance beat. Released as a single from the band's third and final studio album, Special Beat Service, here's The English Beat with Save It For Later on All Over the Planet.

0: Save It For Later by the English ska and new wave band The English Beat. Written by guitarist Dave Wakeling before the band was founded, the song nearly went unreleased due to opposition from bassist David Steele. And after pressure from Wakeling and the record company, it was ultimately recorded for the band's third studio album, and it has since become one of the band's most famous tracks.
1: Good tune.
0: Yeah, good tune. Keep it going, Edgar. What you got for me?
1: This next band formed in Canada, 1965. The band found their greatest success in the late 60s and early 70s under the leadership of singer and keyboardist Burton Cummings and guitarist Randy Bachman. The band broke up in 1975. They charted 14 top 40 singles in the U.S. and more than 30 in Canada. It's the Guess Who with No Time on All Over the Planet.

0: Burton Cummings, Randy Bachman brought the most success to the guests, who they are together once again, touring and playing all their hits, and will be in Grand Rapids, Michigan on July 1st, 2026. Lawn seats, $81 a piece. I checked it out, and $81 a piece to see the guests who sitting on the lawn in Grand Rapids. Not a bad deal.
1: Good show.
0: We used to be able to go to lawn, you know, lawn seats for like $10, but $80 is better than 640.
1: That was what, 40 years ago? 30 years ago.
0: Yeah. But you know, they started in Canada their tour. And I tell you what, for like 30 years, the bass player, I think his last name was Kite, mm-hmm. K-I-T-E, used the name of the Guess Who, and they were not happy about
1: nope.
0: that. And it finally settled out where Bachman and
1: Cummings
0: could use the name the Guess Who, and they're doing it, and good for them. And
1: yeah.
0: you know, and talking about Burton Cummings too, Fred Winston, who's a good friend of ours
1: yep.
0: and has been
1: yep.
0: on the show.
1: He's
0: WLS,
1: a good friend of his.
0: DJ, yeah, really good friends with Burton Cummings. So
1: mm-hmm.
0: maybe we can get some tickets from him, you know.
1: Maybe you can pull some strings, get Fred back in here, and bring Burton in.
0: Hey, Grand Rapids, we'll go pick him up and bring him back.
1: Absolutely.
0: Yeah. We can get a keyboard in here.
1: We can.
0: Okay, we're maybe.
1: We're on it.
0: Yeah,
1: we're on it, listeners.
0: Okay. Anyway, let's keep it rolling, man. What do you got?
1: This next song is by the British rock band The Police. Released as the third and final single on 24th of November 1978 from their debut studio album, Outlandos de Amor. In an April of 2000 interview with Revolver, the American heavy metal music and hard rock magazine, Sting said he based the song on Bob Marley's No Woman, No Cry. People thrashing out three chords didn't really interest us musically. Reggae was accepted in punk circles and musically more sophisticated, and we could play it. So we veered off in that direction. I mean, let's be honest here. So Lonely was unabashedly called from No Woman, No Cry by Bob Marley and the Wailers. Same chorus. What we invented was this thing of going back and forth between thrash punk and reggae. That was the little niche we created for ourselves.
0: That
1: was a bad attempt at
0: Sting. It's good to have Sting with us.
1: Yeah. Here is So Lonely by The Police on All Over the Planet.

0: That was The Police with So Lonely from their debut album, Outlandos de Amor. All right, listeners, who can tell me here what was the track that followed on that same album? Come on, Drez. You know it. You know it. Roxanne! You don't have to put on that red light.
1: Want to welcome Sting to the
0: Those
1: show
0: days
1: tonight.
0: Are over. You don't have to sell your body to the night.
1: Wow, that is really good. Listen to that.
0: Yeah. It sounded more like Sting than my Irish impression of him earlier. But
1: damn sure.
0: Edgar, what you got for me next?
1: Hey, this next artist is one of very few musicians to be given credit on a Beatles recording, which was done at the band's request. The group's 1969 single, Get Back, was credited as The Beatles with Billy Preston. 4 years later, Preston released a song that he wrote, which shot up to number one on the charts. An incredible keyboardist who dealt with many demons in his life, here is Billy Preston with Will It Go Round in Circles on All Over the Planet.

0: 1973, Billy Preston with Will It Go Round in Circles. That same year, he had another number one tune called Nothing from Nothing, Leaves Nothing. Remember that?
1: Nothing from nothing, leaves nothing. Telling you something.
0: Yeah.
1: If you want to be with me.
0: Yeah. No more Sting, though.
2: No more Sting.
0: Hey, it's been noted that when George Harrison brought him into the studio, the Beatles got along much better because none of them wanted to be the one who acted like a jerk in front of the new guy who was hanging out with the Beatles. Yeah, I believe that. You know, Harrison brought him in to play electric piano on Get mm-hmm. Back, and they played on the roof together at
2: yep.
0: Apple Studios. And when he showed up, everybody's, oh, hey, nice to meet you. And there was no backstabbing or smart-ass remarks to each other.
2: It was all about the music.
0: It was. And Billy Preston kind of toned everybody down, and they got the job done.
2: Thank you, Mr. Preston.
0: Yeah, Billy Preston with Will It Go Round in Circles from 1973. Let's keep it going, though. What do you got up next?
2: My next pick is by American alternative rock duo Local H, released as the first single from their 1996 album, As Good As Dead. The song's angst-driven lyrics deal with a lack of confidence and frustration, which is strongly reflected in the overall performance. Like many of Local H's songs, the guitar tuning is a half step down from the standard for all you musicians out there. The song is noteworthy for the use of the word copacetic in the chorus. Copacetic. The only person I ever heard use that was my wife's grandfather. Grandpa Martin.
0: Copacetic. Yep.
2: Yeah.
0: I've heard that a few times in my life. Maybe six times, I think.
2: This is
0: five times.
2: Five, okay. This is Local H with Bound for the Floor on All Over the Planet.

0: Bound for the Floor by Local H, a band co-founded in 1990 in Zion, Illinois by guitarist and vocalist Scott Lucas. He's remained the band's sole consistent member. Following the departures of the early lineup's bassist and lead guitarist Lucas and co-founding drummer Joe Daniels continued as an unorthodox two-piece setup, drum and guitars.
1: What year?
0: 1990.
1: Right.
0: Yeah. Heard him a lot on another... Well, we could say other radio stations on here, can't we?
1: Yeah, we can.
0: Q101?
1: Oh, wait, no, we can't.
0: Oh, okay, too late. Thanks, Edgar. All right, what you got for me next?
1: Speaking of 1990, they formed in Seattle, Washington in 1990 and were one of the key bands in the grunge movement. Originally, the name of the band was Mookie Blaylock. And you know who Mookie Blaylock was?
0: Sounds familiar.
1: He happened to be an NBA basketball player.
0: Yeah.
1: And but they liked the name, so they called the band Mookie Blaylock. Of course, they changed their name later to Pearl Jam. From their second album called Verse, V.S., here's Eddie Vedder and Pearl Jam from their second album with Daughter from 1993 on All Over the Planet.

0: So many great tunes to choose from out of that catalog of Pearl Jam. That was Daughter from 1993. What a great band. Their debut album was 10. And I mentioned Mookie Blaylock, who played in the NBA. Just kind of an odd thing. Orville, Mookie Blaylock's number on his jersey was...
1: I don't remember. That was like...
0: No, it was 10.
1: 10, yeah,
0: which,
1: 10.
0: Which was their first album. That was the name of their first album.
1: Okay.
0: Their debut album, which was an incredible album with many, many hits. What a great album that was when they came out.
1: Yeah.
0: Pearl Jam on All Over the Planet.
1: Who did Mookie play for?
0: Oh, he played for the Pistons for a while. I know that.
1: Okay.
0: Yep. Yep. Mookie Blaylock. Look him up. Google him.
1: All right, I'll do
0: that. That's what we do if we don't know anything. Just Google it, you know? What do you got? What do you got next?
1: All right, this Jay Giles Band. They're a legendary American rock group known for their high-energy performances, blues-infused sound, and a string of chart-topping hits that defined the 1970s and early 1980s. Formed in 1967 in Worcester, Massachusetts, the band consisted of guitarist Jay Giles, lead vocalist Peter Wolf, harmonica player Magic Dick, keyboardist Seth Justman, bassist Danny Klein, and drummer Stephen Joe Blad. Their early work was heavily influenced from rhythm and blues, delivering gritty, soulful tracks with electric energy. From their 1971 album, The Morning After, this is a cover of a song written by J.W. Alexander and Zelda Samuels, and originally it was the debut hit of the family group The Valentinos, which featured singer Bobby Womack. Here's the Jay Giles Band with Looking for a Love on All Over the Planet.

0: That was the Jay Giles Band with their cover of the Valentino's hit, Looking for a Love. Despite disbanding in the mid-1980s, Jay Giles' iconic music, music remains iconic, and their live shows are still celebrated for their electrifying energy. The band's unique blend of blues, rock, and pop continues to inspire generations of music and fans alike. Guess what time it is, Edgar?
1: Hey, we're about halfway through the show. Listening to All Over the Planet, show 594. I'm Edgar Wilbury. Next to me, my long-lost cousin and music extraordinaire. We call him the Big O. He is.
0: Orville Wilbury.
1: Good to see you.
0: Always good to see you, Edgar.
1: Hey, and just who just showed up?
0: Who just showed up?
1: Everybody, it's
0: Dylan.
2: The dude.
0: The dude.
1: How about it?
0: Dylan, welcome back.
1: Ooh. Welcome back.
2: Got here right at the right time, halfway through the show.
1: Yeah.
2: How you guys doing?
1: Doing good. Good to see you.
2: Great to see you. Great to be here for the first time in a while.
1: Yeah. Well, we're going to get you in the mix here, but hey, we have a few wonderful places that underwrite our show. They are Watermark Brewery in Stevensville.
0: Thank you.
1: Journeyman Distillery in Three Oaks.
0: Thank you.
1: And Timothy's Restaurant in Union Pier.
0: Thank you.
1: Harbor Country at its finest. From the Chugger Archives, here we go. Chugger's choice tonight is from a southern rock band who formed in Jacksonville, Florida in 1965. Band settled on the name My Backyard, then later changed it to Conquer the Worm for a day or two, then the Noble Five, and then finally the 1% by 1967. The band got tired of hearing people in the crowd yelling, "You got 1% talent." So they changed their name. They finally changed their name to part of a mocking tribute to their phys ed teacher in high school. His name was Leonard Skinner at Robert E. Lee High School. Skinner was notorious for strictly enforcing the school's policy against boys having long hair.
0: Hippies.
1: They were hippies. And you young listeners, believe it or not, that was quite common throughout the U.S. in the late 60s and early 70s.
3: And it's coming back.
1: It may be. It may be. Whatever the case is, it's Leonard Skinner. "You should cut that hair," he used to say. Not that one. It's the band with Gimme Back My Bullets from the Chugger Archives.

0: From the Chugger Archives, title cut and track one from that 1976 release, the fourth studio album by Lynyrd Skynyrd. A year later, on October 22nd, 1977, the band boarded a chartered Convair CV-240 bound for Baton Rouge, Louisiana, where they were scheduled to appear at a Louisiana State University the following night. After running out of fuel. Oh. Yeah. Running out of fuel. Dude. The pilots attempted an emergency landing before crashing in a heavily forested area in Mississippi. Killed on impact were Ronnie Van Zant and Steve Gaines, two big members of the band, along with backup singer Cassie Gaines, which was Steve's older sister, assistant road manager Dean Kilpatrick, pilot Walter McCreary, and co-pilot John Gray. The band would gather a few years later, try to put the stuff together, but were never quite the same after the tragic crash and the loss of those cats. Lynyrd Skynyrd, great stuff as always, from the Chugger Archives.
1: So, Edgar, how is that band name pronounced?
2: Lynyrd
0: Skynyrd.
1: Oh, they like the album, pronounced Lynyrd Skynyrd.
0: Like the album? What?
1: I'll fill you in more on that when you're older.
0: Okay. I'm not sure where that is.
2: Well, he just got back here. We'll have to talk about this.
0: Yeah, what's going on in Indy?
2: Hey, Edgar, you know what time it is? It's time for
3: Justin's Jam of the Week.
2: This week it comes to us from Gladys Knight and the Pips. They were an American R&B, soul, and funk family music group from Atlanta, Georgia that remained active on the music charts and performing circuit for more than three decades, starting from the early 1950s. In 1973, they released a song originally written and performed by Jim Weatherly under the title Midnight Plane to Houston. It was based on a conversation I had with somebody about taking a midnight plane to Houston, Weatherly recalls. I wrote it as kind of a country song. Then we sent the song to a guy named Sonny Limbo in Atlanta,

Weatherly under the title Midnight Plane to Houston. It was based on a conversation I had with somebody about taking a midnight plane to Houston, Weatherly recalls. I wrote it as kind of a country song. Then we sent the song to a guy named Sonny Limbo in Atlanta, and he asked if I minded if he changed the title to Midnight Train to Georgia, and I said, I don't mind, just don't change the rest of the song. Here's Justin's Jam of the Week, Gladys Knight and the Pips, with Midnight Train to Georgia on All Over the Planet.

0: That was Justin's Jam of the Week, Midnight Train to Georgia by Gladys Knight and the Pips, right here on All Over the Planet. And folks, you're tuning in tonight on a great night because back in the studio with us...
1: Guess who's back?
0: The OG.
1: Back again. Dude is back.
2: Tell a friend. See, we're hip. We mentioned Eminem here on
1: there
2: the
1: we
2: show.
1: Go.
2: We're
1: All
2: in
1: right,
2: the
1: man.
2: 2000s.
1: Hey, I was on it.
2: You were.
1: I'm old.
0: Dude, what you got for us?
2: Well, you know, it's that time of the year. The award season is among us, and I think you two deserve a special award for being so great and continuing the show in my absence. Thank you, everyone. Give them a round of applause. Now, that being said, the nominees for the Rock and Roll Hall of Fame for this upcoming year have been announced, and I thought I would spotlight a couple of my favorites and really talk a little bit about them for a couple of the tunes I play here tonight. So we're going to kick things off with a song originally written by the Australian mega-hit New Wave band who are now up for a nomination in the Rock and Roll Hall of Fame. However, I'm not doing their version of the song. Instead, I'm taking us over to Ohio with an indie rock sensation. Here we are, originally done by Rock and Roll Hall of Fame nominees in excess, covered here by Ohio indie rock band The National. Here we are with The National with a cover of NXS's Never Tear Us Apart here on All Over the Planet.

0: originally written and recorded by new wave rockers and current nominees for the Rock and Roll Hall of Fame Class of 2026, In Excess, covered there by Ohio's own The National. That was Never Tear Us Apart, here on All Over the Planet. And In Excess, one of the many names up for nomination this year, including many artists we don't tend to play on the show, so I'm not going to. I don't think Mariah Carey will really vibe with the show that we have here, but Mariah Carey and many others are on tap. I have a few more great covers of nominees coming up, but in the meantime, Edgar, what do you got for us next?
1: We'll save Mariah for the Christmas show that we're never going to do.
2: Yeah, there you go. This doesn't fit in.
1: No.
2: Yeah.
1: What you got for me, Edgar?
2: There's a documentary on Amazon Prime called Man on the Run. It's about Paul McCartney started up his band Wings after the Beatles had broken up. It's well worth watching. Thought I'd play a little Wings tonight. It's McCartney in Wings. It's Jet on All Over the Planet.

0: One of the best.
1: No doubt about it in my mind. One of the best. Jet from the Band on the Run album. The album cover. Now remember this from 1973. Had several somewhat famous people on the cover. Of course, remember it was taken in London. The picture was taken in London. The six celebrities are on the album cover was television presenter and journalist Michael Parkinson, singer and actor Kenny Lynch, actor James Coburn, broadcaster and politician Clement Freud, and actor Christopher Lee, and boxer John Conte. The spotlight's low potency meant everyone had to stand still for at least 2 seconds for proper exposure, which was made quite difficult by the photographer and subjects reportedly because being in a, and I quote, substance haze, all the guys that were hanging out with McCartney and his lovely wife, Linda, following a party held by Paul McCartney in London. They took the picture. That's what's on the album. Wings on All Over the Planet. Running out of time, Ola. Let's keep it rolling, man. What do you got up next?
2: Written by band members Jerry Garcia, Bob Weir, Phil Lesh, and lyricist Robert Hunter, this next tune molds classic Grateful Dead rhythms and instrumentation and is emblematic of the Grateful Dead sound that earned them 4 albums in the Rolling Stone 500 Greatest Albums list, all within the 1968 to 1970 period. The tune was considered a catchy shuffle by the band members and is associated with the blues and other early 20th century forms of folk music. Jerry Garcia commented that the early stuff we wrote that we tried to set to music was stiff because it wasn't really meant to be sung. The result of lyricist Robert Hunter getting into our touring world, the better he could write and the better we could create music around it. The communal, shared group experience feel of the song is brought home by the participation of all 4 of the group's chief songwriters, Garcia, Weir, Lesh, and Hunter. Since, in Phil Lesh's words, well, we took our experiences on the road and made it poetry, lyrically and musically. So here it is. This is the Grateful Dead with Truckin' on All Over the Planet.

0: Truckin' by the Grateful Dead. The lyrics of that song refer to, well, not surprisingly, a drug raid of the band's room in a New Orleans hotel during a concert tour earlier in 1970. And the song's climactic refrain, "What a long, strange trip it's been," has achieved widespread cultural use in the years since the song's release. Grateful Dead right here on All Over the Planet. Dude! It's so good to have you back.
1: It's a dude.
2: It's great to be back. Great to see you guys. Great to see all of our beautiful... I think our studio audience has gotten better looking since I've been gone.
1: Oh, you're just...
0: oh, ouch.
2: That's a compliment. Well, that's a compliment.
1: That's to the ones who used to come.
0: Yeah, they're not the ones who used to come here.
2: I'm sure it'll be even better if the people that aren't here come next week.
0: Dude, play a song for us.
2: So... this band, this British band, had the best-selling British rock album of all time, and they are now nominated for the Rock and Roll Hall of Fame's Class of 2026. It'll be a very awkward reunion for the two brothers that comprise the main core of the band. However, the version we are about to hear here comes from a band that our good friend Brian introduced us to almost 10... Okay, thank you very much. Our good friend Brian introduced us to almost 10 years ago, doing a cover of this iconic Britpop band, originally done by Oasis, covered here by a band called The Struts, who we had the pleasure of seeing in Chicago many years ago. Here we are with The Struts, doing a cover of Oasis's Supersonic, here on All Over the Planet.

0: Originally written and recorded by the most popular Britpop band in the world, Oasis, done there by indie rock band The Struts. That was Supersonic in honor of Oasis being nominees of the 2026 Rock and Roll Hall of Fame. Many 90s acts are actually being able to be nominated this year. Oasis.
1: Rightfully so, don't you think?
0: Yep, the Black Crowes are actually up for nomination
1: this
0: year.
1: I dig those cats.
0: Slightly earlier than that, we have NXS, as I played earlier, and a first in the history of the Rock and Roll Hall of Fame. Two bands are going to be sharing one spot for a nomination. That is New Order sharing a place with Joy Division, both being very similar bands, mostly of the same members, different lead singers.
1: Mm-hmm.
0: Bands that I think definitely do deserve the nods, and I have one more later that I will be doing, but my next song will be one that I think should be in the Rock and Roll Hall of Fame. More on that when it gets to my turn, but in the meantime, Edgar, what do you got for us next?
1: The sixth band out of Australia released their debut album called Get Born in 2003. Peaked at 29 on the Billboard Hot 100 and reached all kinds of charting throughout the U.S. and their home country in Australia. And where'd they get the name of the band? Well, it was from that song I played earlier by Paul McCartney. Here's Jet with Are You Gonna Be My Girl on All Over the Planet.

My girl. It's 1, 2, 3, take my hand and come with me.

0: Anybody who wants to name their band after a Paul McCartney song is okay with me. Jet with Are You Gonna Be My Girl from 2003 on All Over the Planet. Oh, let's keep it going. What do you got?
1: Well, Kiss Me Blarney Stone. It's St. Patrick's Day weekend, so we couldn't let the show go by without a tune for all you lads and lassies out there. This is an Irish traditional song set in the southern mountains of Ireland, often with specific mention of countries Cork and Kerry. The song about a rapparee, or a highwayman, who was betrayed by his wife or lover, is one of the most widely performed traditional Irish songs and has been recorded by numerous artists since the 1950s. Here's the band Metallica with their cover of Whiskey in a Jar on All Over the Planet.

0: That was Metallica with Whiskey in a Jar from their 1998 compilation album Garage Incorporated. The album features songs by artists that have been influenced Metallica, including many bands from new wave of British heavy metal, hardcore punk bands, and pop songs, just like that song there that was inspired by the band Thin Lizzy's 1972 version. So remember, kids, be careful out there while celebrating St. Paddy's Day. Drink responsibly so you don't end up in a paddy wagon. And here's an Irish limerick, proverb, whatever you want to call it for you. May the winds of fortune sail you, may you sail a gentle sea, and may it always be the other guy who says, this drink's on me. Dude, what you got for me?
1: Hey, they're doing the river tomorrow in Chicago, too.
0: Oh, they're turning it green, yeah?
1: Yeah, at 10 o'clock tomorrow morning.
2: Well, greener than it usually is.
1: Hey.
0: Who's up next?
2: That would be me, and I want to just say this. As I get older, Dylan the Dude, as I get older, getting older all the time, especially upcoming for my birthday, I start to really kind of look around the musical landscape, and it's really hard to find my generation's equivalent to the songwriters of yore, the songwriters of Bob Dylan, and, you know, a lot of these premier songwriters of the 60s and 70s. This next artist might very well be the closest we have to that. And the best part is, while I think they are well-deserving of a Rock and Roll Hall of Fame nod, you've probably never heard of them. And let's change that right now. Here we are from their 2006 record. Here we are with a folk rock band known as The Mountain Goats, with a song about, well, that gets more and more topical every year. Here we go with The Mountain Goats, with This Year on All Over the Planet.

0: And that was John Darnielle and the Mountain Goats with this year Stephen Colbert's favorite song by the Mountain Goats. A little fun fact, a little planetoid for you there.
1: Who doesn't like Colbert?
0: Not us. We like him, but there's some people that are a little more. But John Darnielle and the Mountain Goats, a great band that my lovely girlfriend and I are going to be able to see in a couple months down in India. Great music scene down there. I miss you guys up here, but there is a very cool scene down in Indianapolis where we now reside. But there is no place like home. And here on All Over the Planet is where I feel at home. Edgar, why don't you roll out the mat for me? What do you got for us
1: now? We're so happy that you're back on.
2: Yeah!
1: It's so nice.
0: Thank you. Do you like my smooth transitions there? I've been working on them in the car all the way up here.
1: You're doing great. You are always good. Hey, back in my high school days, we kind of caught on to a cat who was, his name was Donnie Iris.
2: Dirty-looking guy.
1: Out of Pittsburgh, PA. And we loved his music. A couple albums that came out. And solo, but just loved by all the people in Pittsburgh. And in that area. And we have a guest in the audience tonight who, during a show, Donnie Iris grabbed her hand and brought her up on stage. And she's with us tonight, so we're going to play some Donnie Iris. This is his biggest hit, Aaliyah. Is that what we got lined up?
2: Absolutely.
1: This goes out to Linda. It's Donnie Iris with Aaliyah, the Pittsburgh boy. And all over the planet.

0: Danny Iris with Aaliyah. Big hit for him. And I think the album was called Back in the Streets when it came out. What is that there? Somebody have something playing here?
1: That is...
0: Is that mine? Okay. Anyway, wow. What is that? Get it out of here. Hey, everybody.
1: Phone's off in the studio, everybody. We've gotten too lax since I've been gone.
0: What the heck? It says baby got it bad, whatever that means. How does that happen?
2: Hey, it happens. We're live in the studio.
0: I want to thank everybody for coming out. You've been listening to All Over the Planet. 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I'm Edgar Wilbury. Next to me, my cousin, music extraordinaire. Call him the Big O. He is
2: Orville Wilbury.
0: And showing up a little late, but here for once again, he is
1: Dylan,
0: the co-founder of All Over the Planet. He is
1: Dylan the Dude.
0: Dylan the Dude.
2: Good to have him back in the studio.
0: I want to thank our underwriters, Watermark Brewery in Stevensville.
2: Thank you.
0: Journeyman Distillery in Three Oaks.
2: Thank you.
0: Timothy's Restaurant in Union Pier.
2: Thank you.
0: And just want to wish the dude and his brother Lennon a happy birthday.
2: Yeah.
1: Woo.
2: The big 3-0.
0: There you go.
1: All you youngsters in the studio, hope you don't get to my advanced old age. I'm already feeling it.
2: The Dirty 30.
0: Yeah. Hey, our shows we played on Tuesdays from 3 to 5 is a free app called TuneIn Radio. It makes it easy to listen to us. It's green and black. Download, type in WRC, and boom, we're there. We're on Facebook now. Check us out there. Appreciate all you cats, and we have a podcast, right?
1: We do.
2: We do. It's on the pod. 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Now, we realize we're about 30 shows behind, and that's my fault.
1: Mine as well.
2: Because life happens, folks. We do the show and then we get it recorded. We're trying to get them up there. But you know what?
0: There's about 530 other shows.
2: Yeah, there's
1: still
2: exactly.
1: Some great content for
2: there's
1: you out there.
2: There's a boatload out there. We're just 30 shows behind. I think we're up to show 568. Tonight was 594. We will get them out there.
1: Getting close.
0: I've had friends who drive truck and they listen when they drive out to California and stuff, which is pretty cool. So really appreciate those cats. We appreciate everybody listening to us.
2: How long have we been here? You guys started
0: this 13 years.
2: 13 years ago?
0: Yeah.
2: We're going to keep it going.
0: Yeah. Hey, we're on Facebook now. Check us out there. Appreciate all the cats for tuning us in on All Over the Planet. Be nice. Life is short. For the Big O and Dylan the Dude, I'm Wilbury. Have a great weekend. Thanks so much.
1: Roughly 29 years ago, my father introduced me to the band that originally did this, and about 10 years ago, Edgar, you introduced me to the man you're going to hear covering this band, originally done by one of my favorite bands, The Replacements, covered here by one Mr. Justin Towns Earl. Here we are with a cover of The Replacements. Can't hardly wait to end our night. Have a good night, everybody, and we'll see you next time.

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On this day in baseball history, June 16th, 1989, Sammy Sosa becomes the youngest Dominican to play in the majors. The Rangers' leadoff batter, a 20-year, 7-month-old rookie, goes 2-for-4 with a double in Texas' 8-3 loss to the Yankees. 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
1: Welcome to the Glorious Galene and a look at native bee pollinators. Did you know that Michigan leads the nation in high bush blueberry production? Or that Concord grapes, cranberries, and blueberries are all native to Michigan? All these crops are pollinated by both native bees and honeybees. The decline in honeybee populations has spurred investigators to look at pollination by native bees as an option. In a recent blueberry field study conducted by Michigan State University, there were 112 species of native bees pollinating the blueberry flowers. While blueberry growers will continue to use non-native bees, it's also prudent to attract the native bees as well. The approach called integrated crop pollination provides habitat for native bees as well as bringing in honey beehives. You can plant native flowers in strips around your blueberry field to feed native bees. Additionally, you are encouraged not to use pesticide that kills native bees. For WRHC, this is Peg Coring from the banks of the Galene River.

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1: 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It's time for That 70s Show with Mighty Mo and Diver Dan. And today we're looking at 70s graduation songs. Classic graduation songs run the gamut from feel-good anthems to heartfelt pop and rock ballads. Dan, what makes up a great grad theme to you?
2: Mo, I would say that he made up of truth, justice, and the American way. But seriously, the definitive song would be School's Out by Alice Cooper from his 1972 album. That song, when you heard it, it was just the best feeling in the world. Last day of school, I'm out of here. What could be better?

Tom Scholz first started writing music while an engineering student at MIT. He graduated as an engineer, started working for Polaroid, and then financed his own home studio in his basement. He wrote and performed most of the first Boston album, so when he finally did get a record deal, he had to hire the rest of the band so they could take the act on the road. Don't Look Back is about moving forward with optimism and embracing the journey ahead without fear of the unknown, which makes it a perfect graduation song. This is Don't Look Back by Boston.

Bruce Springsteen's 1975 anthem, Born to Run, is an ode to breaking free from the suffocating weight of small-town working-class life. In the context of graduation, it serves as a metaphorical call to action, urging young people to confidently leave their comfort zones and chase their future. This is Born to Run by The Boss.

shortly after Lynyrd Skynyrd's lead singer Ronnie Van Zant's grandma and lead guitarist Gary Rossington's mother died, they got together in Van Zant's apartment and started telling stories about them. Rossington came up with a chord progression, and Van Zant wrote the lyrics based on advice the women had given them over the years. They wrote the song Simple Man in about an hour. We just put down in a song what our mama and grandma had said to us. They really wrote it, we just played it. This is Simple Man off of Lynyrd Skynyrd's first album.

We May Never Pass This Way Again is a 1973 song from their Diamond Girl album, written by Jim Seals and Dash Crofts. The year before, they had a huge hit with Summer Breeze, and they continued the soft rock success with this song.

The song Bridge Over Troubled Water won 5 Grammys in 1971, and the album of the same name won a 6th for Album of the Year. Unfortunately, it was also the last studio album Paul Simon and Art Garfunkel would do together. The song is a beautiful and moving choice for a graduation theme. Its lyrics of unwavering support, friendship, and guiding someone through transitional periods make it an emotional and comforting theme for graduating classes. Here is Paul Simon, Art Garfunkel, and a bunch of the Wrecking Crew, seasoned studio musicians, doing Bridge Over Troubled Water.

Changes is a song by David Bowie, and it kind of talks about his career in terms of the changes. Started out as the mod folk singer, then became Ziggy Stardust, then became Aladdin Sane, then he was the Thin White Duke, there was the Berlin Trilogy era, and finally the pop megastar. Bowie's career brought so many different changes. Nothing is better than this song when you listen to it. Rick Wakeman is on keyboards, along with Mick Ronson, Trevor Boulder, and Mick Woodmansey, who later became the Spiders from Mars. The saxophone in the end, yep, that's Bowie.

0: When Freddie Mercury penned We Are the Champions, he was thinking football and Queen's storied career, going through trials and tribulations to triumph in the end. As a graduation theme, it perfectly celebrates adversity, working hard, and taking a well-deserved victory lap. And in 2011, a team of scientific researchers concluded that We Are the Champions was the catchiest song in the history of pop music. Dr. Daniel Mulfensin said of the study, "Every musical hit is reliant on math, sciences, engineering, and technology, from the physics and frequencies of sound that determine pitch and harmony to the high-tech digital processors and synthesizers which can add effects to make a song catchier. We've discovered there's a science behind the sing-along and a special combination of neuroscience, math, and cognitive psychology that can produce the elusive elixir of the perfect sing-along song."
1: Oh my gosh, Mo, it's a good thing his name is so easy to pronounce.
2: I have better skin.
1: That's easy for you to say.
0: Yeah, okay, well, this is We Are the Champions.

Forever Young is a Bob Dylan song written about his eldest son, Jesse. Released in 1974, it captures his wishes for the child without becoming too overly sentimental. There were actually two versions of the song, a slow version and a fast version. On the fast version, he was accompanied by the band. Robbie Robertson on guitar, Rick Danko on bass, Lee Von Helm on drums and mandolin, Garth Hudson on organ, and Richard Manuel on piano. Here's Bob Dylan from his 1973 album Planet Waves with Forever Young.

The 1977 Billy Joel song, Vienna, has a philosophy perfectly suited for grads. Slow down and enjoy life as it's happening. For Billy, it also represented his relationship with his dad. Joel's parents divorced when he was young, and his dad moved to Vienna, Austria. On his first European tour in his 20s, Joel looked up his dad. They walked around the city and saw an old lady sweeping the streets. Joel remembers mentioning to his dad how sad he thought it was, this poor old woman having to do that kind of work. His dad stated, "No, she has a job, she feels useful, she has a place in our society." Joel realized Europeans don't throw away old people like we tend to do in the States. And he says, "I thought, you know, that's a good metaphor for someone my age to consider. You don't have to squeeze your whole life into your 20s and 30s trying to make it and killing yourself. You have a whole life to live. All in all, Vienna sounds like a pretty nice place to be. A comforting reminder that growing old is a gift, not a race." Joel says it's one of his top five favorite songs, and it's got accordion. This is Vienna by Billy Joel.

Both Sides Now is one of the most famous songs by songwriter Joni Mitchell. She wrote it in 1967, celebrating poetic meditation and the complexity of life, love, and changing perspective. Before Mitchell released her own studio version, folk singer Judy Collins recorded for her 1967 album, Wildflowers, and it became a massive international hit. Here's Joni Mitchell's version of Both Sides Now. The soft guitar work blends so well with her sweet voice.

James Taylor wrote You Can Close Your Eyes for his then-girlfriend Joni Mitchell while they were in New Mexico for Taylor's acting debut, Tulane Blacktop. Taylor didn't enjoy making the drag racing drama, but he did have a lot of fun doing mescaline and cruising the Southwest landscape in a camper with Mitchell and co-star Warren Oates. The song is featured on his 1971 third studio album, Mudslide Slim and the Blue Horizon. The song's core message captures the milestone of moving on. This is You Can Close Your Eyes by James Taylor.

0: The Carpenters' 1970 hit song, We've Only Just Begun, was written by Paul Williams and Roger Nichols. And over the years, the song has become a timeless wedding classic, but there was actually a real rivalry. A lot of people didn't know Karen Carpenter was an excellent drummer. Playboy listed her in 1975 poll above John Bonham from Zeppelin. You can hear a little bit of her influence in this song.
1: You know, today when kids take up a musical instrument, it's usually the guitar. But Karen Carpenter was different. She chose the drums. She got together with the brother Richard, and the result is the Carpenters.

0: The 1993 film, Dazed and Confused, is a movie about graduating high school. And I think this scene sums up how most graduates feel.
1: Not to indulge in any alcohol, drugs, sex after 12, or any other illegal activity.
2: Right, my shadow.
1: Later, baby. Found that in your glove compartment, man.
2: Well, you know you're the third person who's given me this today?
1: God. But what do you reckon you're gonna do?
2: I don't know, man. I'll probably end up signing it. I just don't want to give in so easy.
1: Man, it's the same bullshit they tried to pull in my day. You know, if it ain't that piece of paper, some other choice they're gonna try and make for you. You gotta do what Randall Pink Floyd wants to do, man. Let me tell you this. The older you do get, the more rules are gonna try to get you to follow. You just gotta keep living, man. L-I-V-I-N.
2: Man, if you're gonna sign that paper, man, you should throw a little grass right in the middle, man. Roll it up.
3: Yeah.
2: Sign the joint, man. That's gonna tell them something.
4: That's what I'll do.
3: Yeah.
2: Assholes.
3: Yeah, so what? They're all a bunch of assholes. But you gotta think about it. We've had a lot of really good times right here, I think.
5: Yeah, I mean, come on, Pink. I can't believe this. You act like you're so oppressed. And you guys are kings of the school. You get away with whatever you want. What are you bitching about?
2: Well, look, I mean, all I'm saying is that if I ever start referring to these as the best years of my life, remind me to kill myself.
3: Well, all I'm saying is I just want to look back and say that I did it the best I could while I was stuck in this place. Had as much fun as I could when I was stuck in this place. Played as hard as I could when I was stuck in this place. Dogged as many chicks as I could when I was stuck in this place.
6: And, Mo, that's about all we have time for today, so I want to thank all those grads out there. And in the immortal words of Conan O'Brien...
7: 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That's right, with your college diploma, you now have a crushing advantage over 8% of the workforce. I'm talking about dropout losers like Bill Gates, Steve Jobs, and Mark Zuckerberg. Incidentally, speaking of Mr. Zuckerberg, only at Harvard would someone have to invent a massive social network just to talk with someone in the next room.
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2: 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And today we are very happy to welcome Bob Snyder. Bob Snyder is a singer-songwriter from Austin, Texas, coming to play at the Acorn Theater on June 17th. Playing at the Acorn Theater June 17th. And we have Bob Snyder in the interview. How you doing, Bob? Welcome to the show.
4: Hi, Bob.
2: And thanks for appearing. Looking forward to your show on the 17th at the Acorn Theater. That's in the middle of a tour. Are you doing a tour of the Midwest?
4: I don't know.
2: Okay, no problem.
4: I should know this, but you know, if I am, it's only for a few days.
2: So, yeah, I gotcha.
4: I never do any long tours, so the longest I'll be out on the road is maybe 3 or 4 days at the most. So.
2: Oh yeah. Well, you know, I'm excited that you're from Austin, Texas. I just love Austin, Texas. I've got a bunch of family there. When my kids were little, we used to go down there for holidays and stuff. And you know, and this has been for the last 30 years or so. And so I've seen it develop from, you know, keep Austin weird kind of town to the tech town it is today. And, you know, the traffic it now has and the tall buildings in downtown and, you know, sort of the lack of fun little vibey places and in weird places. But still a great town. So how long have you lived there? Is this where you're from, or did you move there to do music?
4: I was actually going to college in El Paso at UTEP, and I was playing in a band and was playing keyboards in a band, and they were talking about moving to Austin, and so I decided to move here, even though the band at the last minute decided not to come. I thought it'd be fun to, you know, do something in music, and so I moved here 37 years ago now.
2: Oh yeah, you're ingrained. You're part of the whole place there. That's great.
4: Yeah.
2: You know, we still love going out to like the Hill Country, Dripping Springs, and Pedernales Falls, and those kind of interesting Texas places. You ever get out in that direction?
4: Yeah, I mean, I've kind of done all the things that you can do here, but yeah, it's definitely grown quite a bit and changed. It's gotten pretty expensive to live here. When I first moved here, it was so cheap to live here. I think a lot of, you know, artist types or musicians are, you know, like, it was just easy to live here and not have to work so much, and you could spend the rest of the time making music or art or whatever, and that's changed quite a bit now.
2: Yeah.
4: Like, really.
2: Yeah,
4: it's,
2: I mean,
4: hard
2: it's
4: to live here.
2: It's hard to live there. You know, the rents are expensive. Housing prices are through the roof. It's a different kind of town. It's, you know, it's not like the simple, you can just, you know, get a simple little apartment and make your way and scratch by without problems. Now you gotta make it much harder. Does that get you on the road a lot more?
4: Well, I think what's happened is a lot of people just moved out of Austin.
2: Yeah.
4: Make music. They've moved to family.